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4: Oh, no!
5: Because it's not cool to go to prom with a mummy.
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1: This just in, breaking news, reports are soaring in. Literally, it is said that 75% of pigs across America have sprouted wings and taken to the skies. This bizarre outbreak of airborne bacon is rumored to have caused a global shortage.
2: Let's go live on the scene. Alex, what are you seeing?
3: Oh my gosh! There are pigs everywhere in the sky! Speculation says it's retaliation. Retaliation for a 13.2% increase in pig product sales?
0: Okay. Obviously, that's not really happening. But if it were, the new Center 88 team would be working around the clock to give you the most up-to-date information, even if pigs do start to fly. 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
5: 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Here is your weather forecast. Currently outside 78 degrees and clear. By 10 p.m., it will be 76 degrees and partly clear. Then by midnight, it will be 75 degrees and mostly cloudy. Coming up is Ever Stays Red with Love So Loud. Above the Fall with Brace for Impact. Petra with Get on Your Knees and Fight Like a Man. Emery with the movie song. Right now, this is King James with Sunrise in Rio.

0: Marshall men's soccer is underway as the former national champions under head coach Chris Grassi look to put together another run at the mountaintop.
1: Roberto steps up. He actually tips it quickly, and a beautiful shot off the set piece. Oh my goodness, Roberto just dished it off, and a beautiful swinging ball off his left foot by David De La Vibora, and the freshman with his first ever NCAA tournament goal.
0: This season is sure to include plenty of penalties, goals, and incredible moments at Hoops Family Field.
2: Romberg right at the spot where he shot again, and another goal by Carl Romberg. Goes top right first time, bottom right second time. Carl Romberg, two goals here tonight.
1: Marshall men's soccer hosts Eastern Illinois on Tuesday, September 22nd, with pregame at 7 p.m. and kickoff at 7:15. 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
8: 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It's now time for your Metro Hunter weather forecast. Currently outside, it is 78 degrees and clear. By 11 o'clock, it will be 76 degrees and mostly cloudy. And then by 1 a.m., it will be mostly cloudy and 74 degrees. Coming up is Super Kingdom from Impella Terry. Some Jars of Clay, Skull Play with Awesome God, Peace and Believing with All the Way My Savior Leads Me, Strapper with Soldiers Under Command Live. But right now this is Apologetics with Donkey Talked with Him. And there is a tale in the Bible about a donkey that actually talked with a man. I was flabbergasted years ago when I read it myself.

0: Thank you so much, people! I think we got another 30 years left in us if you do. What do you say? You guys keep coming and we'll keep coming, man. God bless you!
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2: Appleby takes the snap, dropping back. Great protection. Fires it down the middle. It's picked off! Right to Tyquan Lang. Lang takes it at the 45, brings it to the near side, the 30, down to the 20. Has a blocker in front and walks into the end zone. A 55-yard pick six.
3: Chester and UAB able to lose the ball. Marshall keeps it in. Romario Gordon puts it into the net. Marshall 2, UAB 1, 3:26 to play in the match.
4: Way. This one sent for a ride. Down the line, left field, turn and watch it fly. It's gone. A one-out solo bomb from Caddy Lucas. It's 2-0 Thundering Herd.
3: Quickly Hamilton there to clean things up. Counter and one for the redshirt junior from Huntington.
5: 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But James Kelly comes in from behind and flushes it home.
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time is 9:40 p.m. The current temperature is 101 degrees.

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3: 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Right now, outside, 76 degrees and partly cloudy. By midnight, it will be 74 degrees, and there might be thunderstorms in the vicinity. Then by 2 a.m., it will be mostly cloudy and 73 degrees. Coming up is Petra with He Came, He Saw, He Conquered. There's Zephyr with Spirit of the Lord. Baron Cross with Rock for the King. Down from White Cross, Jerusalem with Dancing on the Head of the Serpent. Right now, this is one from White Cross. This is Take It to the Limit.

0: Hello, cemeterians. This is the Groovy Grave Creeper, your delightful host of Cemetery Go-Go, digging up the ghouliest hits from the grave to get your bloodletting and freak beat on. 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
2: 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Your weather forecast right now outside is partly cloudy and 76 degrees. By midnight, it will be 75 degrees and partly clear. Then by 2 a.m., it'll be 73 degrees and mostly cloudy. Coming up is Cry Out for Love from Holy Soldier, Spiritual Warfare from Guardian, Time to Burn from Giant, Help Me from Zion, Forever on Fire from Creed. But right now, this is Neon Cross with We Are the Children of Our Lord.

0: No worries. We're here to reel you back in. On our program, What's Going On, we get down to just that. 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
6: 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It's now time for your weather forecast. Currently outside, it's 75 degrees and partly cloudy. By 1 a.m., it will be 74 degrees and partly clear. And then by 3 a.m., it will be 72 degrees and mostly cloudy. Coming up is 2 from Baron Cross. Light the Flame / Terrorist Child. 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Right now this is I Don't Care with I Will Hold On.

Any guesses on what this next song is called? This is a song off of our first album.

How are you guys doing with us so far? Well, I'd like to say, all right, Jesus Christ is the answer to me. Well, I'd like to first of all thank a few of you people. First of all, how many people are you sanctuaryites out there? All right, you guys, listen up, man. If you guys need a church to fellowship at, we would like to invite you to come on Sunday to Sanctuary South Bay. Pastor Bob Beeman, we owe him a round of applause for making it work. Anyways, it's good to be back here in Los Angeles, California. You know, and as everybody has said so far, we're up here, we're rocking for Jesus Christ because he's our Lord and Savior. But we want to let you know that it's okay to rock and roll and love God at the same time. But we also want to let you know, too, that, you know, that God in his holiness, man, has called us into relationship, you know, and no matter what you have done, no matter what, God can forgive you and accept you into his kingdom. All right. Amen? You know, Baron Cross, on Atomic Arena, we wrote songs that counted. We really felt like that we really needed to reach out and write some different kind of songs, you know, some songs that really meant something, you know. So we wrote this song called Terrorist Child, and we want you to listen to the words, because it's a little bit of a different kind of a song, and it's a song that depicts what it's like for a child that's brought up. And I don't know about you guys, but I'm proud to live in the United States of America. No, not enough people are thankful enough that God has blessed you with this land. But anyways, this next song is Terrorist Child, and Gray Parrots wrote this song. And I want you to listen to the words, okay? Here we go.

You are locked with a cake savant! I would like to introduce to you someone special. By the way, in case you don't know, Ray Parris has switched from Marshall to Mesa Boogie. And by that, we're going to bring up a man on stage right now who sold him his equipment. His name is Vince Menzola. And we're going to trade some leads together, alright? This is a song a lot of you probably know. Let's see if you recognize it, alright? Sing this song if you know the words.

0: 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DJs are standing by.
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2: 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Now, what will you do to inspire others? Inspiration is in you.
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Alright, ladies and gentlemen, it's almost time for me to go, but here's your weather forecast one more time before I go. Currently outside it is 75 degrees and partly cloudy. By 1 a.m. it will be 73 degrees and mostly cloudy. Then by 3 a.m. it will be 72 degrees and mostly cloudy. Till the Lord Jesus brings me back, I wish you all a wonderful week walking with Him. And please keep my family and myself in your prayers, because we do need it. I keep praying for you guys, and I don't know anyone who doesn't. I don't know anyone who does not need prayer, because it is a vital part of every person's life, whether they know it or not. So, till He brings it back, keep on fitting the guy with his needle. God bless. Read your Bibles rightly divided as it states in 2 Timothy 2:15. I didn't write it. Stay to shew thyself approved unto God as a workman that needeth not be ashamed, rightly dividing the word of truth. Right now, this is my friend from Raquel DeMille here on WMUL-FM, the broadcast voice of Marshall University.

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3: Dean takes the low snap, avoids the rush, will fire it downfield. He's got wide open Xavier Gaines at the 15-yard line. Gaines is going to take it into the end zone for a touchdown, Thundering Herd!
1: Wow, that was awesome. How about an earful of soaring soccer?
4: Over the goal kicker's head, it will be a goal. 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
3: 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Down and a kill and a match for the Thundering Herd, 25-21.
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5: 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Harrell drives this one deep over into left field. Look up and say goodbye. Allie Harrell with a solo home run.
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mild and patient creature if her face spoke truth. But she was thankful in her soul to hear it, and she said so with clasped hands. Oh, she prayed forgiveness the next moment and was sorry, but the first was the emotion of her heart. To whom will our debt be transferred? I don't know, but before that time, we shall be ready with the money. We may sleep tonight with light hearts, Caroline. Yes. Soften it as they would, their hearts were lighter. The children's faces, hushed and clustered round to hear what they so little understood, were brighter. And it was a happier house for this man's death. The only emotion that the ghost could show him, caused by the event, was one of pleasure. Spirit, said Scrooge, let me see some tenderness connected with a death, or that dark chamber which we left just now will be forever present to me. The ghost conducted him through several streets familiar to his feet, and they entered poor Bob Cratchit's house and found the mother and the children seated round the fire. Quiet. Very quiet. The noisy Cratchits were as still as statues in one corner, and sat looking up at Peter, who had a book before him. The mother and her daughters were engaged in sewing, but surely they were quiet. The mother laid her work on the table. Colour hurts my eyes, she said. It makes them weak by candlelight, and I wouldn't show weak eyes to your father when he comes home for all the world. It must be near his time, but I think he's walked a little slower than he used these few last evenings. They were very quiet again. I've known him walk with Tiny Tim upon his shoulder very fast indeed. But, oh, he was light to carry, and his father loved him so that he was no trouble, no trouble. Oh, and there is your father at the door. His tea was ready for him on the hob, and they all tried who should help him to it most. Then the two young Cratchits got upon his knees and laid each child a little cheek against his face, as if they said, "Don't mind it, Father. Don't be grieved." Bob was cheerful with them and spoke pleasantly to all the family, and Mrs. Cratchit said, You went today, then, Robert? Oh, yes, my dear. I wish you could have gone. It would have done you good to see how green a place it is. But you'll see it often. I promised him that we would walk there on a Sunday. My little child. My little child.

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7: He couldn't help it. If he could have helped it, he and his child would have been further apart, perhaps, than they were. He left them and went upstairs into the room above, which was lighted cheerfully and hung with Christmas. There was a chair set close beside the body of the child, and there were signs of someone having been there lately. Bob sat down in it, and when he had thought a little and composed himself, he kissed the child's face. He was reconciled to what had happened and went down again. And they drew about the fire and talked, the girls and mother working still. Bob told them of the extraordinary kindness of Mr. Scrooge's nephew, whom he had scarcely seen but once, and who, meeting him in the street that day, and seeing that he looked a little, well, just a little down, you know, inquired what had happened to distress him. "On which," said Bob, "for he is the pleasantest spoken gentleman you ever heard, I told him, 'I'm heartily sorry for it, Mr. Cratchit, and heartily sorry for your good wife.' It really seemed as if he had known our tiny Tim and felt with us. But however and whenever we part from one another, I'm sure we shall none of us forget poor tiny Tim, shall we? Or this first parting that there was among us." "Never, father. And I know, my dears, that when we recollect how patient and how mild he was, although he was just a little child, we shall not quarrel easily among ourselves and forget poor tiny Tim in doing it." "No, never, father." "I'm very happy," said Bob. "I am very happy."
8: "Spectre," said Scrooge, "something informs me that our parting moment is at hand. I know it, but I know not how. Tell me what man that was whom we saw lying dead."
7: The ghost of Christmas yet to come made no reply, but conveyed him as before until they reached an iron gate, a churchyard. Here, then, the wretched man whose name he had now to learn lay underneath the ground. The spirit stood among the graves and pointed down to one. Scrooge advanced towards it, trembling. The phantom was exactly as it had been, but he dreaded that he saw new meaning in its solemn shape.
8: "Before I draw nearer to that stone to which you point, answer me one question. Are these the shadows of the things that will be, or are they the shadows of things that may be only?"
7: Still the ghost pointed downward to the grave by which it stood.
8: "Men's courses will foreshadow certain ends, to which, if persevered in, they must lead. But if the courses be departed from, the ends will change. Say it is thus with what you show me."
7: The spirit was immovable as ever, and Scrooge crept towards it, trembling as he went, and following the finger, read upon the stone of the neglected grave his own name: Ebenezer Scrooge.

I, the man who lay upon the bed? The finger pointed from the grave to him and back again. No, spirit. Oh, no, no. Spirit, hear me. I am not the man I was. Why show me this if I am past all hope? Good spirit, assure me that I yet may change these shadows you have shown me by an altered life. I will live in the past, present, and the future. The spirit of all three shall strive within me. I will not shut out the lessons that they teach. Oh, tell me I may wash away the writing on this stone. And there began an alteration in the phantom's hood and dress. It shrunk, collapsed, and dwindled down into a bedpost. Yes, and the bedpost was his own. The room was his own. The bed curtains were his own. They are not torn down. They are not torn down, rings and all. They are here. I am here. The shadows of the things that would have been may be dispelled. They will be. I know they will.

0: Really, for a man who had been out of practice for so many years, it was a splendid laugh, a most illustrious laugh, the father of a long, long line of brilliant laughs. I don't know what day of the month it is. I don't know how long I've been among the spirits. I don't know anything. He was checked in his transports by the churches ringing out the lustiest peals he had ever heard. 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What's today? Eh? Returned the boy. What's today, my fine fellow?
1: Today? Why, it's Christmas Day.
0: It's Christmas Day. I haven't missed it. The spirits have done it all in one night. They can do anything they like. Of course they can. Hello, my fine fellow.
1: Hello.
0: Do you know the poulterers in the next street but one, at the corner?
1: I should hope I did.
0: Oh, what an intelligent boy. A remarkable boy. Do you know whether they've sold the prize turkey that was hanging up there? The big one.
1: What? The one as big as me?
0: Oh, what a delightful boy. It's a pleasure to talk to him. Yes, my buck.
1: Whoa, it's hanging up there now.
0: Is it? Go and buy it and tell him to bring it here that I may give them the direction where to take it. Come back with the man and I'll give you a shilling. Come back with him in less than 5 minutes, and I'll give you half a crown. The boy was off like a shot. I'll send it to Bob Cratchit's. He shan't know who sends it. Scrooge went downstairs to open the street door, ready for the coming of the poulterer's man. As he stood there, waiting his arrival, the knocker caught his eye.
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6: Jim, are you okay? 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

I shall love it as long as I live. I scarcely ever looked at it before. Well, what an honest expression it has in its face. It's a wonderful knocker. Oh, here's the turkey. Hello. Ooh, how are you? How,

0: Merry Christmas. It was a turkey. He could never have stood upon his legs, that bird. He would have snapped them short off in a minute like sticks of sealing wax. Why, it's impossible to carry that to Camden Town. You must have a cab. The chuckle with which he said this, and the chuckle with which he paid for the turkey, and the chuckle with which he paid for the cab, and the chuckle with which he recompensed the boy, were only to be exceeded by the chuckle with which he sat down breathless in his chair again and chuckled till he cried. At last, he dressed himself all in his best and got out into the streets. The people were by this time pouring forth, as he had seen them with the ghost of Christmas present, and walking with his hands behind him, Scrooge regarded everyone with a delighted smile. He looked irresistibly pleasant, that three or four good-humoured fellows said, "Ah, good morning, sir. Merry Christmas to you." And Scrooge said often afterwards that of all the blithe sounds he had ever heard, those were the blithest in his ears. He'd not gone far, however, when coming on towards him, he beheld the portly gentleman who had walked into his counting-house the day before. It sent a pang across his heart to think how this old gentleman would look upon him when they met. But he knew what path lay straight before him, and he took it. My dear sir, Scrooge took the old gentleman by both his hands. Ah, how do you do? I hope you succeeded yesterday. It was very kind of you. Merry Christmas to you, sir. Mr. Scrooge? Yes, that is my name, and I fear it may not be pleasant to you. Allow me to ask your pardon, and you have the goodness to... And here Scrooge whispered in his ear.
1: Lord bless me. My dear Mr. Scrooge, are you serious?
0: If you please, not a farthing less. A great many back payments are included in it, I assure you. Will you do me that favour?
1: Oh, my dear sir, I don't know what to say. Such munificent...
0: Don't say anything, please. Come and see me. Will you come and see me?
1: I will.
0: Well, thank you. I am much obliged to you. I thank you 50 times. Bless you.

0: Scrooge found himself near the open door of a church. He went inside, and for the first time as a man, he joined his voice to those of his fellow creatures in a Christmas hymn. God rest you, gentle, let nothing you dismay. Remember, Christ your Savior was born on Christmas Day to save poor souls from Satan's power when they had gone astray. Oh, tidings of comfort and joy, comfort and joy. Oh, tidings of comfort and joy. Afterwards, he walked about the streets and watched people hurrying to and fro and patted children on the head and questioned beggars, looked down into the kitchens of houses and up to the windows, and found that everything could yield him pleasure. He had never dreamed that any walk, that anything, could give him so much happiness. And in the afternoon, he turned his steps towards his nephew's house. He passed the door a dozen times before he had the courage to go up and knock, but he made a dash, and he did it. A young housemaid answered, "Is your master at home, my dear?"
1: "Yes, sir."
0: "Where is he, my love?"
1: "Well, he's in the dining room, sir, along with mistress. I'll show you upstairs, if you please."
0: "Oh, thank ye. He knows me. I'll just go in here, my dear." He sidled his face round the door. "Why, bless my soul," cried Fred. "Who's that?"
2: It's I, your Uncle Scrooge. I've come to dinner. Will you let me in, Fred?"
0: Let him in? It is a mercy he didn't shake his arm off. He was at home in 5 minutes. Nothing could be heartier. Wonderful party, wonderful games, wonderful unanimity, wonderful happiness. But he was early at the office next morning. Oh, he was early there. If he could only be there first and catch Bob Cratchit coming late, that was the thing he had set his heart upon. And he did it. Yes, he did. The clock struck 9. No Bob. 9:15. No Bob. He was full 18 minutes and a half behind his time. Scrooge sat with his door wide open, that he might see him come into the tank. Suddenly, Cratchit was there. His hat was off before he opened the door, his comforter too. He was on his stool in a jiffy, driving away with his pen as if he were trying to overtake 9 o'clock.
2: "Hello," said Scrooge.
0: "And what do you mean by coming here at this time of day?"
2: "Well, I'm very sorry, sir. I am behind my time."
0: "You are? Oh, yes, I think you are. Step this way, if you please."
2: "Well, it's only once a year, sir. It shall not be repeated. I was making rather merry yesterday, sir."
0: "Now, I'll tell you what, my friend. I am not going to stand this sort of thing any longer. And therefore..." Scrooge leapt from his stool and, giving Bob such a dig in the waistcoat that he staggered back into the tank again, said, "And therefore, I am about to raise your salary."
2: Bob began to tremble and got a little nearer to the ruler. He had a momentary idea of knocking Scrooge down with it, holding him, and calling to the people in the court for help and a strait waistcoat.
0: "A merry Christmas, Bob. A merrier Christmas, Bob, my good fellow, than I have given you for many a year. I will raise your salary and endeavour to assist your struggling family, and we will discuss your affairs this very afternoon over a Christmas bowl of smoking Bishop Bob. Make up the fires and buy another coal scuttle before you dot another I, Bob Cratchit."
3: I got it. For a good time. For a good time.
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5: So there's this guy in your office, and he just finished rehab, and you don't know how to act around him. Okay, here's a few tips. Don't call him a loser. Do call him Larry. Unless his name is John, then call him John. Don't remove the glue from the company envelopes. He's not going to sniff them. Do expect him to meet all his deadlines, and don't be surprised when he doesn't. Oh, hey, don't make fun of his addiction. You can, however, make fun of his 80s haircut. For more tips on how to support a recovering user, or if you'd like to become one, call 1-800-662-HELP.

0: Scrooge was better than his word. He did it all and infinitely more. And to Tiny Tim, who did not die, he was a second father. He became as good a friend, as good a master, and as good a man as the good old city knew, or any other good old city, town, or borough in the good old world. Some people laughed to see the alteration in him, but he let them laugh and little heeded them, for he was wise enough to know that nothing ever happened on this globe for good at which some people did not have their fill of laughter in the outset. And knowing that such as these would be blind anyway, he thought it quite as well that they should wrinkle up their eyes in grins as have the malady in less attractive forms. His own heart laughed. And that was quite enough for him. It was always said of him that he knew how to keep Christmas well, if any man alive possessed the knowledge. May that be truly said of us, and all of us. And so, as Tiny Tim observed, God bless us, everyone.
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1: Oh, thank you, Vicar, for those inspiring words.
2: Oh, yes. Well, thank you for joining us, Mr. Scrooge.
1: Merry Christmas to you. Yeah, Merry Christmas to you all. I do beg your pardon.
3: Mr. Scrooge, is it you?
1: Yes, that is my name, though I fear it may not be a pleasant one to you after our encounter at my place of business yesterday. I hope you succeeded in raising the funds for the poor, as you've hoped.
4: To be quite honest, Mr. Scrooge, we did not.
1: Then allow me to beg your pardon and to ask you if you would have the goodness to take on my behalf the sum of...
3: Lord bless me! My dear Mr. Scrooge, are you serious?
1: If you please, and not a farthing less. A great many back payments are included in it, I assure you. Will you do me that favor?
3: Oh, my dear sir, I don't know what to say to such a generous...
1: Don't say anything, please. Come and see me at my place of business. Oh, will you come and see me?
4: We will.
3: Oh,
1: thank you. I'm much obliged to you. I thank you 50 times. Bless you.
3: Bless you too, Mr. Scrooge. Happy Christmas to you, sir.
5: Yes, sir?
1: Is your master at home, my dear?
5: Yes, sir. He's in the parlour, sir, along with the mistress. I'll show you, if you please.
1: Oh, thank you. I'll go myself.
5: Through those doors, sir.
1: Thank you. Delightful girl.
5: Oh. Go on, then.
1: Oh, yes. Yes, of course. Fred?
5: Look, Fred.
6: Why, bless my soul. Uncle Ebenezer.
1: Yes, Fred. I've decided to accept your kind invitation to dinner. Will you allow me to come in?
6: Well, yes. Yes, come in. Do you see who it is, Alice? This is my uncle.
5: Yes. Yes, I see.
1: Alice, my dear, you've made my nephew so very, very happy. Which is more than I've ever done. Can you forgive an old fool for having no eyes to see or ears to hear, and for the lost years and affection which he now hopes to make up in the years to come?
5: Oh, yes, dear uncle. Yes. Bless you for asking.
6: Well, do come in and make yourself at home, Uncle. Join us for dinner. And then we'll have the most wonderful party and games.
5: Yes.
6: And happiness.
1: God bless you, my dear nephew. God bless you both.
7: Oh,
6: Uncle. Come and sit down. Come and sit by the fire.
8: It might be enough to say that Ebenezer Scrooge did make himself at home and enjoyed his nephew's Christmas party as he had enjoyed no party before it. We might end our story there, but we can't. For Scrooge awakened very early the next morning to arrive at the office first thing. It was his intention to catch Bob Cratchit coming in late. That was the thing he had set his heart upon, and he did. The clock struck 9, no Bob. A quarter past, no Bob. He was, in fact, a full 18 minutes and a half behind his time. Bob's hat was off even before he opened the door, his scarf as well. He was on his stool in a jiffy, driving away with his pen as if he were trying to overtake 9 o'clock.
1: Hello there, Mr. Cratchit. What do you mean by coming here at this time of day?
6: I'm very sorry, sir. I am behind my time.
1: You are, yes. I think you are. Step this way, if you please.
6: It's only once a year, sir. It shall not be repeated. I was making rather merry yesterday, sir.
1: I'm sure you were. Now, I'll tell you what, my friend. I'm not going to stand for this sort of thing any longer.
6: I'm very sorry, Mr. Scrooge.
1: And therefore, I'm about to raise your salary.
7: But, sir... Sir?
1: A Merry Christmas, Bob! A Merry Christmas, my good fellow, than I've given you for many a year. In any year, I dare say.
7: Mr. Scrooge, are you quite yourself, sir?
1: No, I'm not, thank God. Nor will I ever be again. I'm going to raise your salary, Bob, and endeavour to assist you with your struggling family.
7: Oh, thank you, sir.
1: We will discuss your affairs this very afternoon over a hot bowl of punch. Eh, Bob?
7: Oh, yes, Mr. Scrooge.
1: Now, you make up the fires and go out and buy another coal scuttle before you dot another I, Bob Cratchit. Oh,
7: yes, sir. Yes, Mr. Scrooge.
1: Right, sir. Off you go.
7: Oh, Mr. Scrooge.

was better than his word. He did it all and infinitely more. And to Tiny Tim, who did not die, he was a second father. He became as good a Christian, as good a friend, as good a master, and as good a man as the good old city knew, or any other good old city, town, or borough in the good old world. And it was always said of him that he knew how to keep Christmas well the entire year round, if any man alive possessed the knowledge. May that truly be said of us all. And so, as Tiny Tim observed, God bless us, everybody.

Charles Dickens' A Christmas Carol was not only an instant and enduring bestseller and helped to effect substantial changes in Britain's child labour laws, but single-handedly revived the celebration of Christmas wherever it was read. Scrooge, Tiny Tim, Bob Cratchit, Old Fezziwig, and the book's cast of memorable characters became so much a part of Christmas tradition that even for us, it's difficult to imagine the season without them. But more important, A Christmas Carol brings with it the timeless message of redemption found in the child born in a poor Bethlehem manger. Only in him, Dickens said, can we hope to see our hearts and our world changed. In 1870, after the newspapers reported Dickens' death, the story goes that a little girl in Drury Lane asked, "Dickens dead? Then will Father Christmas die too?" Such was the impact Charles Dickens had on the world with his Little Christmas Carol. I'm David Suchet for Focus on the Family Radio Theatre. Thank you for listening. Focus on the Family Radio Theatre is a production of Focus on the Family. Charles Dickens' A Christmas Carol was adapted for radio and directed by Paul McCusker. Sound was recorded and designed by Dave Arnold. Original music by James Gabriel and John Campbell. Our cast included Tenniel Evans as Ebenezer Scrooge and the multiple voice talents of Timothy Bateson, Robert Benfield, Richard Brightiff, Justin Butcher, Jane Gambier, Katie Glassborough, Peter Goodright, Michael Hockey, Catherine Kelgren, Polly March, Tom Mount, Myra Sands, Philip Sherlock, Mervyn Stutter, Richard Sims, and Matthew White.

I hope you've enjoyed our story and this introduction to Focus on the Family Radio Theater. 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Lewis's beloved Chronicles of Narnia, to name just a few. And if you love suspense, you'll enjoy our original series, The Father Gilbert Mysteries. Coming soon, Lucy Maud Montgomery's Anne of Green Gables, Corrie Ten Boom's epic World War II drama, The Hiding Place, and George MacDonald's children's fantasy, At the Back of the North Wind. 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
1: Merry Christmas.
2: Thank you. Oh, thank you, Vicar, for those inspiring words.
1: Oh, yes. Well, thank you for joining us, Mr. Scrooge.
2: Merry Christmas
1: Merry
2: to you.
1: Christmas.
2: Yeah, Merry Christmas to you all. I do beg your pardon.
3: Mr. Scrooge, is it you?
2: Yes, that is my name, though I fear it may not be a pleasant one to you after our encounter at my place of business yesterday. I hope you succeeded in raising the funds for the poor as you'd hoped.
4: To be quite honest, Mr. Scrooge, we did not.
2: Then allow me to beg your pardon and to ask you if you would have the goodness to take on my behalf the sum of...
3: Lord bless me! My dear Mr. Scrooge, are you serious?
2: If you please, and not a farthing less. A great many back payments are included in it, I assure you. Will you do me that favour?
3: Oh, my dear sir, I don't know what to say to such a generous...
2: No, don't say anything, please. Come and see me at my place of business. Oh, will you come and see me?
4: We will.
3: Oh,
2: thank you. I'm much obliged to you. I thank you 50 times. Bless you. Bless
3: you too, Mr. Scrooge. Happy Christmas to you, sir.
5: Yes, sir?
2: Is your master at home, my dear?
5: Yes, sir. He's in the parlour, sir, along with the mistress. I'll show you, if you please.
2: Oh, thank you. I'll go myself.
5: Through those doors, sir.
2: Thank you. Delightful girl.
5: Oh. Go on, then.
2: Oh, yes. Yes, of course. Fred?
5: Look, Fred.
6: Why, bless my soul, Uncle Ebenezer.
2: Yes, Fred. I've decided to accept your kind invitation to dinner. Will you allow me to come in?
6: Well, yes. Yes, come in. Do you see who it is, Alice? This is my uncle.
5: Yes. Yes, I see.
2: Alice, my dear, you've made my nephew so very, very happy. Which is more than I've ever done. Can you forgive an old fool for having no eyes to see or ears to hear, and for the lost years and affection which he now hopes to make up in the years to come?
5: Oh, yes, dear uncle. Yes. Bless you for asking.
6: Well, do come in and make yourself at home, Uncle. Join us for dinner. And then we'll have the most wonderful party and games.
5: Yes.
6: And happiness.
2: God bless you, my dear nephew. God bless you both.
7: Oh,
6: Uncle. Come and sit down. Come and sit by the fire.
8: It might be enough to say that Ebenezer Scrooge did make himself at home and enjoyed his nephew's Christmas party as he had enjoyed no party before it. We might end our story there, but we can't. For Scrooge awakened very early the next morning to arrive at the office first thing. It was his intention to catch Bob Cratchit coming in late. That was the thing he had set his heart upon, and he did. The clock struck 9, no Bob. 9:15, no Bob. He was, in fact, a full 18 minutes and a half behind his time. Bob's hat was off even before he opened the door, his scarf as well. He was on his stool in a jiffy, driving away with his pen as if he were trying to overtake 9 o'clock.
2: Hello there, Mr. Cratchit. What do you mean by coming here at this time of day?
6: I'm very sorry, sir. I am behind my time.
2: You are, yes. I think you are. Step this way, if you please.
6: It's only once a year, sir. It shall not be repeated. I was making rather merry yesterday, sir.
2: I'm sure you were. Now, I'll tell you what, my friend. I'm not going to stand for this sort of thing any longer.
6: I'm very sorry, Mr. Scrooge.
2: And therefore, I'm about to raise your salary.
6: But, sir...
2: A Merry Christmas, Bob! And many a Christmas, my good fellow, than I've given you for many a year. In any year, I dare say.
1: Mr. Scrooge, are you quite yourself, sir?
2: No, I'm not, thank God. Nor will I ever be again. I'm going to raise your salary, Bob, and endeavour to assist you with your struggling family.
1: Oh, thank you, sir.
2: We will discuss your affairs this very afternoon over a hot bowl of punch. Eh, Bob?
1: Yes, Mr. Scrooge.
2: Now, you make up the fires and go out and buy another coal scuttle before you dot another eye, Bob Cratchit.
1: Oh, yes, sir. Yes, Mr. Scrooge.
2: Right, sir. Off you go.
1: Oh, Mr. Scrooge.

Scrooge was better than his word. He did it all and infinitely more. And to Tiny Tim, who did not die, he was a second father. He became as good a Christian, as good a friend, as good a master, and as good a man as the good old city knew, or any other good old city, town, or borough in the good old world. And it was always said of him that he knew how to keep Christmas well the entire year round, if any man alive possessed the knowledge. May that truly be said of us all. And so, as Tiny Tim observed, God bless us, everyone.

Charles Dickens' A Christmas Carol was not only an instant and enduring bestseller and helped to effect substantial changes in Britain's child labour laws, but single-handedly revived the celebration of Christmas wherever it was read. Scrooge, Tiny Tim, Bob Cratchit, Old Fezziwig, and the book's cast of memorable characters became so much a part of Christmas tradition that even for us, it's difficult to imagine the season without them. But more important, A Christmas Carol brings with it the timeless message of redemption found in the child born in a poor Bethlehem manger. Only in him, Dickens said, can we hope to see our hearts and our world changed. In 1870, after the newspapers reported Dickens' death, the story goes that a little girl in Drury Lane asked, "Dickens dead? Then will Father Christmas die too?" Such was the impact Charles Dickens had on the world with his little Christmas carol. I'm David Suchet for Focus on the Family Radio Theatre. Thank you for listening. Focus on the Family Radio Theatre is a production of Focus on the Family. Charles Dickens' A Christmas Carol was adapted for radio and directed by Paul McCusker. Sound was recorded.

0: I hope you've enjoyed our story and this introduction to Focus on the Family Radio Theater. 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Lewis's beloved Chronicles of Narnia, to name just a few. 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

0: Burch gets a piece of that one. Flip the bat. If that one's not coming back, Blakely Burch is going to get a three-run homer.
1: Elmore will pull up for three. He did get fouled and he knocked it down. Oh, my gosh. John Elmore, Johnny Buckets with ice in his veins.
2: Joseph will take it instead, and that'll be in the back of the net. Past Yusuf Oglu. Goal, Thundering Herd.
3: Leviathan split out wide by himself. Green looks to Leviathan. It's a go route. Leviathan bobbles it, makes the catch. Leviathan.

0: go.
1: The ball is played to Mayor Abutea. Abutea sends into the box. 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
3: Comes to a gun suicide attempt, all it takes is a moment.
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0: All right. That was a new song called Screaming Symphony featuring Chris right there. You hear it.
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has come in. Farewell to them that ain't. It's time for me to see the world is getting late. So I'll say farewell to Bristol and goodbye to Nailsy. And we'll let the rummy come aboard, cause he's good company.

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3: He fires one in. It's Garrounder right back up the middle. Williamson throws to first base in time. Out number three, Marshall is your 2013 Conference USA Tournament champion.
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1: 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Join your host, Al Kindle, as he puts together collections of songs that sound great together and are connected in some way. Songs that would make up a terrific side of a vinyl record if anybody'd been cool enough to put it together and release it as such. Just like those great KTEL albums of the 70s and 80s, this is

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1: Hey, everybody, and welcome back to Album Sides. Now, on September 24th, we celebrate the birth of songwriting goddess Holly Knight. While you may not know her name, you most certainly know her songs if you ever turned on the radio in the 80s, or at least one of those 80s stations on satellite radio today. She's crafted hits for everyone from Aerosmith to Patti Smyth and Scandal, from Heart to Kiss, and from Tina Turner to Pat Benatar. But what was her biggest hit? Let's count them down and find out. First, a little info on Holly Knight. She started off in New York City playing classical piano as a child, but soon got bit by the rock and roll bug and joined her first band in 1977, evolved into a group called Spider, alongside drummer Anton Figg, who's best remembered as the drummer for the world's most dangerous band led by Paul Schaefer on Late Night with David Letterman. They signed with Bill Aucoin, who also managed Kiss. Ace Frehley tapped Anton to play on his 1978 Kiss solo album, which subsequently led to him playing drums on two Kiss albums, Dynasty and Unmasked, the latter of which also featured keyboards by his bandmate and by now girlfriend, Holly Knight. Knight would also be somewhat romantically linked with three-fourths of Kiss at one time or another. Just saying. Now, while our countdown is of her top 15 songs, we won't have time to play each one, and it kills me to say that we cannot play number 15, which is one of my favorites, The Divinyls' Pleasure and Pain. She wrote it with Mike Chapman, her frequent collaborator. Mike also produced the hit, and it went all the way to number 76 on the Billboard charts. But we are going to kick things off with a song written by Kiss's Paul Stanley, and with help from two songwriters, one Desmond Child, who he worked with a lot, and Holly Knight. Kiss's version did not make the cut to be included on their Crazy Nights album, so it was given to Bonnie Tyler, who first released it in 1988, before Kiss finally put out their own version on October 17th, 1989, 4 days after, now get this, 4 days after it was released by former Kiss guitarist Ace Frehley, with drums once again by Anton Figg, and backing vocals by another former member of Kiss, Peter Criss. Whew. So which version to play? I gotta tell you, I like Ace's version better. Kiss's version went all the way to number 66 on the Billboard charts, but just Ace's voice is just cool. So let's check out his version of Holly Knight's Hide Your Heart.

Remember that one? That was an MTV classic from John Wayne to the Babies called Change. Originally released in 1982, but it hit big when it appeared in the movie Vision Quest in 1985, making it to number 54 on the Billboard charts. It was written solely by Holly Knight, but produced by Pat Benatar's guitarist and eventual husband, Neil Giraldo. And by the way, the Divinyls, who recorded Holly's 15th biggest hit, John Waite, who recorded her 13th biggest, Change, and Pat Benatar, who recorded two of her biggest hits, but will appear later in the countdown, were all on the Chrysalis record label. Now, Holly's 12th biggest hit was a song released by Scandal, whose singer Patti Smyth sang backing vocals on the John Waite album, and yes, they were also on Chrysalis. It's a song called Hands Tied, and we're not going to play that one because we're going to play a different Scandal song later in the countdown. It was written by Holly along with her frequent collaborator, Mike Chapman, who, by the way, was the recipient of an album side of his own a few months ago. He also produced that one. It went to number 41. Coming in at number 11 is a number 17 charting hit by Aerosmith. It was originally written by Steven Tyler, Joe Perry, and Bryan Adams' songwriting partner Jim Vallance as a song called Ragtime. They knew it just wasn't good enough to hit the charts or maybe even be included on the album, so it was given to Holly, who changed it to Ragdoll and gave it that typical Steven Tyler flirt factor on which she apparently was on the receiving end. And it was by far my favorite post-70s Aerosmith song. From their comeback triumph, Permanent Vacation, it's Ragdoll.

Okay, Holly Knight's 10th biggest song, we're in her top 10 now, was originally written for singer Paul Young of Every Time You Go Away fame. He turned it down, and once again, Bonnie Tyler recorded the first version. Ultimately, it was recorded by the legendary Tina Turner, who took it all the way to number 15. In Knight's autobiography called The Warrior, spoiler alert, there is a beautiful foreword written by Tina who states that she recorded like 8 or 9 of Holly's songs. So get ready for a double shot from Tina. She also thanked her for her words and her songs, adding at the end that Holly is simply the best.

From the film Mad Max Beyond Thunderdome, that was the very cool One of the Living by Tina Turner. It was written by Holly Knight and produced by Mike Chapman, of course, who also co-wrote The Best by Tina. Be sure to tune in again next week because there will be more Tina Turner and more from this next lady. Now, here's something interesting. That last song, One of the Living, won Tina the Grammy for Best Female Rock Vocal Performance in 1986, beating out this next song by Pat Benatar from yet another film, The Legend of Billie Jean. It's Pat Benatar with her number 10 hit, Invincible.

0: That's going to wrap up this album side. Be sure to tune in again next week as we finish our countdown of Holly Knight's biggest hits. There will be lots of great Tina Turner, Pat Benatar, Scandal, Rod Stewart, Heart, all kinds of 80s classics. But right now, we're going to take a short break and be right back with the International Day of Peace.
1: 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You're the frightful host of Cemetery Go-Go. 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
2: Have you heard the buzz about West Nile virus? 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Remember, the best defense comes from things you can do yourself. 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Tell mosquitoes to buzz off.
0: Hey everybody, and welcome back to Album Sides. You know, sometimes I turn on the TV or get on the internet, and all over the world, I see all this pain and hatred and misery. And I look across this country of ours, and I see pain and hatred and misery. I walk out my front door here in small town America, and I see pain and hatred and misery. And I think to myself, you know, somebody ought to do something about that. Not me, obviously. I can't make a difference. There's nothing I can do, but somebody should. You know, over the years of thinking this, it occurred to me finally that maybe I am somebody. Maybe there's something I can do. I don't care how small or seemingly insignificant it is. I could at least do something, anything, to try to make the world a better place, a more peaceful place. September 21st is the International Day of Peace. So today I'm playing a bunch of really cool covers of some of the greatest peace songs of all time. It's not much, but it's something. When I get up tomorrow, I'm going to find something else I can do, no matter how big or how small it is. But to work toward a more peaceful world, it will be worth it. And I've got to kick off this set with one of my favorite songs of all time. I've played it on the show before. It's Nick Lowe's cover of his own song that was made famous by Elvis Costello, even though it was originally written and recorded by Nick himself. This is what's so funny about peace, love, and understanding.

There's battle lines being drawn. Nobody's right if everybody's wrong. Words written by Stephen Stills and originally recorded by his band Buffalo Springfield, but that was the swamp rock of Tab Benoit, backed by a group called Louisiana's Leroux, or simply Leroux, a band that I remember from the early days of MTV with their super cool tune, Addicted. Now, the International Day of Peace, or Peace Day, according to their website, is observed around the world each year on September 21st, established in 1981 by a unanimous UN resolution. The General Assembly declared this as a day devoted to commemorating and strengthening the ideals of peace both within and among all nations. Peace Day provides a globally shared date for all humanity to commit to peace above all differences and to contribute to building a culture of peace. Up next, we have a song that Johnny Cash wrote on the day I was born. And you can find him telling that story on YouTube if you're interested at all, but it's true. A lot of these covers I'm playing truly emphasize the seriousness of the subject matter. Now, listen to these words. Well, there's things that never will be right, I know. And things need changing everywhere you go. But till we start to make a move to make a few things right, you'll never see me wear a suit of white. From The Man in Black. And I guess that's exactly what I was saying earlier. You got to start somewhere, sometime. Might as well be here and now. This is a guy called Goody Grace with Johnny Cash's Man in Black.

the CCR classic Fortunate Son. That was Clutch from Germantown, Maryland, a group that played here in Huntington countless times for 20 years, beginning in 1994 at my old stomping grounds, Gumby's. It and this next song are more anti-politician than anti-war, but there's definitely a crossover there. You won't know it to listen to it, but this song was originally written and recorded by Genesis. But this haunting version by Hidden Citizens really drives the message home. There's too many men, too many people, making too many problems, and not much love to go around. Can't you see? This is a land of confusion.

I despise, 'cause it means destruction of innocent lies. Warm and steel to tighten off my desires.

was a group called Abrahma with their version of War, which was originally recorded by anyone? The Temptations. That's right. I bet you didn't know that. But it was Edwin Starr that took it all the way to number one. And at one point in time, it was banned by a particular mass media corporation for its criticism of War. Interesting. But in it, he sings, "Peace, love, and understanding. Tell me, is there no place for them today?" Well, I believe there is, and there's nothing funny about it. Again, from the International Day of Peace website, each year, the International Day of Peace is observed around the world on September 21st. The UN General Assembly has declared this as a day devoted to strengthening the ideals of peace through observing 24 hours of nonviolence and ceasefire. Never has our world needed peace more. The UN Secretary General said, "Peace is needed today more than ever. War and conflict are unleashing devastation, poverty, and hunger, and driving tens of millions of people from their homes. Climate chaos all around the world, and even peaceful countries are gripped by gaping inequalities and political polarization." That's going to do it for me, Al Kendall. Thank you for tuning in to Album Sides. Catch us again next week, same time, same channel. Until then, keep it in the groove.

You know how I feel just about now. Well, my baby, now she done left me. She left me all alone. You know how I feel, God knows.

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0: Yes.
1: Well, peaches on the table and apples on the shelf. Can't do the scoop, mama, by myself. Come on, baby, can I scoop you?
0: Two makes the cheese more combined than
1: well,
0: daddy.
1: That's scoop, baby. That's the way I like to do the scoop.
0: Oh, boy.
1: I'm going to do the scoop one more time, and I ain't going to scoop no more.
0: How come?
1: I just don't like to scoop. Someone of every name.
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And we have a blues band around town called Little Bit of Blues.

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Look at the bass player. Look at him. He's way down in the alley. Get him, Jack. Get him. Get him. Kill him. What is that?

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3: Ooh, takes it away. He has a two-on-one. Gets it up to Kelly, and Kelly slams it home off the right side.
4: Gordon tips it to Matt Freeman, and Freeman spots up and scores. Matt Freeman, golden goal for the Herd, and the Herd is still alive.
3: Quarter spot up three. That's on the way. In and out of the cylinder, no good. But Scott with the follow, the finish, and the foul.
5: Down to the 40, to the 30, to the 20, the 10, 5, touchdown, Thundering Herd. A 93-yard kickoff return for the redshirt senior, DeAndre Reeves.
6: Hosoto sends it near side in the near side corner, and it's a goal in the win for Marshall.
3: 1-2 delivery on the way. This one's sent for a ride, dropping back at the wall. Northfleet looks up, watch it fly. It's out of here, a home run. A walk-off two-run bomb from Emily Cooper.
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1: 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And welcome to the Power of Blues Blues Hour here on Blue Monday. As the blues moved out of the Mississippi Delta and the Deep South into Chicago, Kansas City, New York, and London, it drove waves of creativity. The blues' flexibility and emotional appeal all led to exceptional performances. Here on the Power of Blues Blues Hour, we explore the down-to-earth poignancy and rich emotional depth of the blues, and learn about blues artists, men and women from the United States and Great Britain who drove a rural folk style of plaintive guitar and harmonica music into the worldwide force that millions enjoy today. 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I'm your host, Jack Northcott.

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1: The great Victor Wooten. You know, one of the themes here on the Power of Blues Blues Hour has always been the fuzzy boundaries between musical genres. You know, there's no real firm line between, for instance, that Victor Wooten. We played that Friday. That's out of the jazz library. I said, man, that's a great blues song. I'm going to play it Monday on Blue Monday. There's not a real firm boundary between jazz and blues and blues and R&B and blues and soul and blues and gospel and blues and rock and roll. So we're gonna continue that theme. Welcome to the show. We'll be rolling blues today from about 9 a.m. to 4:30, usually 9 to 5 business hours. Same way with Jazz Friday. Gonna pick up the pace and the intensity a little later in the hour, but I have another kind of a soulful, and this is a local guy. This is a man I was lucky enough to meet before his untimely passing. I consider him one of the greatest blues vocalists and recording artists, and generally a good guy. Gave a lot of support to other musicians here in the tri-state. This is Michael Lazenga from Milton singing Mud River Blues.

The Mud River Blues. You know, Mud River runs through Milton in Cabell County, and then it hits the Guyandot River in Barboursville. And that's an authentic local, just a fantastic recording performance by Michael Lazenga. You know, we were talking about the fuzzy boundaries, and one of my favorites, of course, is that crossover between rock and blues. You know, things like Cream and Fleetwood Mac, and you know, there's just so many great. The Allman Brothers is another great example. Grateful Dead started out singing the blues. So this next track went to number 8. In 1958, the author's version was written by Eddie Cochran, you know, who died in 1960. So it's Eddie Cochran's biggest hit. It's been covered by Alan Jackson, The Who, Brian Setzer from Stray Cats, who played him in the movie, played Eddie Cochran in the movie La Bamba. Let's see, Buck Owens, Alan Jackson took it to number one. Rush covered it, and the Beach Boys covered it. And it was also one of the very first singles I ever heard as a 45. This is Blue Cheer doing a hard rock version of Summertime Blues.

From San Francisco, 1968, the Blue Cheer doing Eddie Cochran's Summertime Blues, sometimes considered the very first heavy metal track. I'm going to got another kind of crossover heavy rock blues thing by the Texas Albino Twins. Well, Johnny Winter. And, of course, his brother was Edgar Winter. I saw Edgar Winter one time doing Frankenstein in a bar in Boston with Leon Russell on keyboards behind him. And I never saw Johnny Winter, but I did see Edgar Winter, his twin brother, the other albino rock star, blues artist. Here's Boot Hill with Johnny Winter.

The great Paul Butterfield Blues Band with Mike Bloomfield, Sam Lay, and Mark Naftalin on that great piano. You know, I'm going to roll a couple of classic American blues artists here that I've seen live. One of them is not as familiar. His name is John Primer. And I feel sorry for John Primer because he spends half his life saying, no, I'm not John Prine. He says, you know, if you're going to paint the house, you gotta lay on the primer first. I met him a couple times at a blues dive in Atlanta, Georgia called Blind Willie's, and bought this CD from him. It was nominated for a Grammy. He's kind of best known as being Muddy Waters' lead guitarist and band leader for a few years, and I believe he's still on tour. He's in his 80s, just a unbelievable performer, just moving quickly from song to song, demonstrating incredible guitar and vocal skills. Just one of my favorites. So we're going to roll some John Primer, and then a few years ago, before he died, I got to see John Lee Hooker at the Stone in San Francisco. So I'm going to roll some John Primer into a John Lee Hooker here on the Power of Blues Blues Hour.

Yeah, you can't get more authentic than that. That's the Trouble Blues with John Lee Hooker. Before that, we had John Primer doing I Want to Be Your Other Man. A little Butterfield Blues there. A minute and a half of Get Out of My Life, Woman with Mike Bloomfield and Elvin Bishop. We had Johnny Winter here in the first half, Blue Cheer, Mike Lazenga, Victor Wooten that I pulled from the jazz side, classic blues track. And in the previous hour, you heard some Ray Charles, Elmore James, Gatemouth Moore, Big Mama Thornton did Walkin' Blues, Chubby Newsom. We'll have some other female vocalists later in the hour. William Clark, some of you heard Stevie Ray Vaughan doing Pride and Joy, and J.B. Lynn Waugh did his Good Looking Woman. So we're about halfway through the blues hour, but we'll be rolling blues until 4:30 every Monday here at WMUL 88.1 FM, The Cutting Edge, on the campus of Marshall University in Huntington, West Virginia. 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So all you have to do is go to WMUL 88.1 FM, The Cutting Edge. 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And if you click on Live Stream 1, you'll immediately see a triangle, and right through the browser without an app or anything, you can stream WMUL throughout. And they also have some backdated material that from previous shows on, I believe that's Live Stream 2. But Live Stream 1 is just, you know, live off the air. It's got about a 15 to 20 second delay. You can't roll them both at the exact same time. There's a tiny delay between the broadcast signal and the global streaming signal. So I've got, you know, I had the John Lee Hooker in there, Trouble Blues, super classic American blues. I want to close out the half hour before the break with one of my favorites from Muddy Waters. Here's The Same Thing.

0: I'm Lex Bauman, singer and songwriter of While It Was Still Young and Taylor Swift. 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

one of the great British blues bands. That was Graham Bond Organization with Graham Bond on keyboard. You know, by the way, when you spell out Graham Bond Organization, the organ is in all caps. And of course, they were a training ground for Cream. When Eric Clapton left John Mayall's Blues Breakers, he hooked up with the bass player and drummer that you just heard on that track, Ginger Baker, and of course Jack Bruce, who wrote and sang on a lot of the Cream tracks with Eric Clapton. So Graham Bond, that was recorded in 1965 in London in the EMI studios at Abbey Road. So that must have been a wonderful thing. You could be walking down the hall and hear Graham Bond working with Ginger Baker and Jack Bruce and Dick Hextall Smith on saxophone. And maybe across the hall, they'd be working on what? Rubber Soul? The Beatles? I'm going to roll a couple more crossover hits, some stuff that was up on the top 40 on the rock side. But first of all, I want to congratulate Marshall University's football team after the somewhat embarrassing but credible Penn State loss on the opening day, September 5th. Marshall's now 2-1. They beat Middle Tennessee 28-26 on the 12th, and then this weekend we saw Marshall go 6 points over Missouri State. So they've recovered well after the Penn State TV money game, and so we're just all excited for Marshall. They're playing Gardner Webb on the 26th, and then they'll face some more serious challenge on Saturday, October 3rd, with their conference rival, James Madison from Harrisonburg, Virginia. So, Derek and the Dominoes, I believe it's Dwayne Allman with Eric Clapton, and they were crossover blues rock. We're going to hear Bell Bottom Blues, and then a band that I've seen live. They played in Ashland, Kentucky not too long ago. We're going to hear The Runaround from Blues Traveler. So here's a couple crossover rock blues hits, one from the 70s and one from the mid-90s.

All right, I've got to have a little slight correction. That was Derek and the Dominoes with Carl Radel on bass, Jim Gordon, classic drummer, also played the tabla and a backwards snare. Bobby Whitlock was on the organ, and of course, Eric Clapton on those George Harrison-style Beatlesque multiple layered guitar leads. Dwayne Allman had not joined the band. You'll hear Dwayne Allman on Derek and the Dominoes' Layla, but this was right before Dwayne Allman had joined Derek and the Dominoes. So all that guitar was basically Eric Clapton. Fantastic track, the Bell Bottom Blues. A couple years ago I saw Blues Traveler in Atlanta. This is their biggest hit. They're funny. They just folded this song, this big radio hit, into their set. It wasn't their encore. It wasn't any kind of a lead track, and it was just a very consistent set. Their other material was absolutely as good as this breakout hit that they had called Runaround. Here's John Popper's Blues Traveler.

The versatile and prolific blues traveler, featuring John Popper and his harmonica. Fantastic stuff from about 1993, I believe. Well, we're running out of time in the blues, my blues hour, but we'll be rolling blues every Monday from 9 to 4:30. You streaming globally here from Marshall University. I've got one more British blues. I got an instrumental from Stevie Ray Vaughan and a little surprise to close out the hour. Here's John Mayall doing Streamline.

from their 1966 album Crusade. That's John Mayall and the Blues Breakers doing Streamline. Really a nice track that features a lot of their strong points. That one, they were the other one of the great London Blues. That was on Decca Records, recorded in London, I believe in 1966, with Mick Taylor on guitar, and he went on to join the Rolling Stones based on the strength of that John Mayall Crusade album. I got just a few more tracks. We were talking about crossovers between rock and blues. Here's the king of all that from Texas, Stevie Ray Vaughan.

All right, the great Stevie Ray Vaughan live track there. The set list just said Slide Thing. Thank you for joining me today on the Power of Blues Blues Hour from WMUL 88.1 FM Studios on the campus of Marshall University. It's been a pleasure and a privilege to present my favorite artists and blues recordings, and I look forward to joining you again next week for more of the Power of Blues Blues Hour. I'm Jack Northcott, reminding listeners and musicians to keep the blues alive. Here's Jerry Lee Lewis.

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You got to fan it. You know the old hen cackling, the roots laid egg. They couldn't tell the difference when the bull was in the shade. You got to fan it. You got to fan it. You got to fan it. Yeah. 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

0: Sure enough. 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Mama looked out the door, said, "Where's Papa gone?" She said, "You know, he done me a little bit wrong." I said, "Why, Mama?" She got the fanny. I got the fanny. I got a fanny, keep it cool. Till John Henry come home.
1: Where would you say the blues came from, J.D.?
2: Well, when I first heard the blues, I think I was about 6 years old.
1: Really? Who was playing them?
2: They had a fella by the name of Willie Johnson. And Hollandale, Mississippi was playing the blues.
1: Did he have a guitar?
2: He had a guitar.
1: Were the songs the same then? Did they sing the same kind of blues?
2: Well, not exactly. They didn't sing the same kind of blues, but they had them something on the order of the blues later years to come. But later years up until now, they play some most blues on their, what you call a downbeat on the boogie-woogie style and stuff. Mm-hmm. Well, in those days, they didn't play them on the boogie-woogie style.
1: Where do you think the music for the blues came from?
2: Well, I actually wouldn't know. But I believe it come from the harmony of the old songsters years ago. And actually, my grandmother was the one that wrote a whole lot of spiritual songs and slavery. Her name was Caroline from Atlanta, Georgia.
1: For the old blues songs, were they anything like the songs they used to sing in the field when they're out working the cotton?
2: Yes, sir. That's mostly where it started from.
1: Did you used to hear them singing out in the field?
2: Oh, I used to hear them sing them out in the field quite a bit years ago when I was a small kid.
1: Did you ever sing any of those songs yourself?
2: Yes, sir.
1: Do you remember how any of those went, J.D.? Could you sing me a little scrap of one of those old songs that became a blues?
2: Well, now, the first old blues that I actually remember was the East St. Louis Blues.
1: How'd that go, remember?
2: I remember how it went. I walk all the way from East St. Louis today. Now I did not have but the one old lousy dime. I done walk, till my feet got soaking wet. I've been looking for my baby, and I ain't found her yet. Now your house is on fire, babe, your building burning down. Now you heard, baby, you need

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0: 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He said, let's get out of here.
1: Dad sporting his knee-length jorts and grilling up a storm. I wonder what's got him in such a good mood.
2: Well, Bobby, I'm listening to Dad Rock with Allison, I'll tell you what. 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
4: Look at him! We've been here until what time is it? Yeah, it's two. It's 5 minutes to two. So I just feel like it. And I don't know how you feel. But you know, we left the hotel. Everybody had a shower today. And it's not the idea. It's the thing, real. I just want to get funky for you. We let that. If you like getting funky, Mr. Brewer, let's get funky for a little while.

She wanted to break my heart.

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This next one is a song that each and every one of you are going to know as soon as you hear the first note on the guitar. 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

Johnny B. Good by the one, the only Chuck Berry. It's another hot day here in Huntington, and I'm starting to get a little tired of it. I've got a whole array of long sleeve shirts that haven't even made their way off the shelf yet. I don't know why our August is leaking over into September. But next up, we've got the one and only Big Mama Thornton with They Call Me Big Mama.

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I'm your DJ, Matthew Coyle, MC the MC, and I'm going to leave you with one of my favorite songs of all time, Gold Dust Woman by Fleetwood Mac.

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0: My baby left me this morning. 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
1: Oh, she didn't.
0: My baby left me this morning. She did not even shake my hand.
1: I'm gonna tell you why.
0: 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Lord, I'm going down south. Why the weather sure do suit my clothes? 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Why the weather sure suits my clothes? 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
1: All right.

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0: Marshall men's soccer is underway as the former national champions under head coach Chris Grassi look to put together another run at the mountaintop.
1: Roberto steps up. He actually hips it quickly. And a beautiful shot off the set piece. Oh my goodness. Roberto just dished it off. And a beautiful swinging ball of his left foot by David De La Vibora. And the freshman with his first ever NCAA tournament goal.
0: This season is sure to include plenty of penalties, goals, and incredible moments at Hoops Family Field.
2: Romberg right at the spot where he shot again, and another goal by Cole Romberg. Goes top right first time, bottom right second time. Cole Romberg, two goals here tonight.
1: Marshall men's soccer hosts Eastern Illinois on Tuesday, September 22nd, with pregame at 7 p.m. and kickoff at 7:15. F88 Sports' Reese Owens and Zane Quentrill will be on the call.
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2: You're listening to Making Contact. I'm Lucy Kang. The TV show The Bear gives viewers a behind-the-scenes look at running a restaurant in Chicago as family and work drama ensues. And food is central to the series. Characters talk about food constantly, and the camera often lingers lovingly on shots of painstakingly assembled dishes. And the hit show prompted our friends over at the podcast In Confianza with Pulso to ask the question, what would a Latino version of The Bear taste like? In Confianza host Liz Rebecca Alarcon went to Chicago's predominantly Latino Pilsen neighborhood to find out.
3: I'm taking myself over to one of Chicago's famous Latino neighborhoods to eat. I mean, Chicago is one of the most famous food towns in the world. Even one of the most popular TV shows, The Bear, is centered around eating and running a restaurant in the Windy City. But what about the stories of some of our Latino entrepreneurs? What's happening in the surrounding neighborhoods, and what stories do they tell of food, community, and identity? Today, we head to Pilsen to dine at two establishments. One, a mainstay in the neighborhood for three decades. The second, a newer restaurant that has embraced the complexities of being Mexican, American, and Chicagoan. I'm Liz Rebecca, and today we eat our way through Pilsen in our own version of El Oso. For the last 30 years, Eliazar Delgado has woken up every day and opened the doors to his first and only business, Cafe Jumping Bean. While it's now an established part of the historically Mexican neighborhood of Pilsen, it was a bit of an outlier when it opened in 1994. Delgado felt like he was answering a need, specifically the need for coffee in a neighborhood filled with taquerias, panaderias, and restaurant chains. Even though Delgado felt there was a gap in the neighborhood that he could fill, his concept wasn't a sure bet. It took some struggle and his own way of convincing the community that Jumping Bean would be a special addition to the neighborhood. Tell us a bit more about where you grew up.
4: I grew up in the Little Village neighborhood here in Chicago until probably I was 13 years old. And then we moved to the south, farther south side of Chicago. My mom was a very diverse cook. Everything from enchiladas and fried chicken.
3: With some Mexican flair, I bet.
4: No. My dad's uncles married these two sisters from Tennessee. And when my dad got married, my mom learned to cook from these two ladies. We grew up with a traditional Thanksgiving dinner. I mean traditional. Nothing Mexican about it. There was cornbread stuffing, mashed potatoes, sweet potatoes, cranberry sauce, and people would think it was strange because all my friends were Mexican, and it's like, what? You have that? Yeah.
3: Pero qué rico, Eliazar, because I'm the same. My family's from Venezuela. I grew up in Miami, and I relish in the traditional Thanksgiving meal. And I always say, you know, we eat everything else all year round. Like, in my home, we also had the traditional stuffing and gravy and turkey. So I can relate to that, wanting to have that quote-unquote traditional American experience at least once a year.
4: When I grew up as a kid, I liked sandwiches. You know, we like different stuff. We like, you know, muffins, bagels. We grew up eating different stuff. It wasn't just pan and tacos and tortas.
3: Tell us if you remember your first cup of coffee or if you were a big coffee drinker growing up.
4: My first cup of coffee was Taster's Choice Instant. It was the flavor crystals. My mom would open up the glass jar and the little paper lid, you would peel it off, and that smell that you would get. And then, if I was lucky, she would make me a small cup.
3: How old were you?
4: Probably 8.
3: That is the most Latino thing ever, Eliazar. Drinking café con leche when you're little. I love it. So that early start and that early love of coffee, Eliazar, I know has in large part inspired you opening up this place. Am I right that you were a bike messenger before opening up this shop?
4: Yes, I was a bike messenger for a year before I did this. I did it for a year. I loved it. Then I got hit by a car. And that took me out shattered my hand, tore my ligaments in my hand, and I was out. There was no way I was going to do it again. So I spent some time thinking, doing, trying to figure out what I was going to do. And it was probably a year after that I was tired, and I said, you know what, I need to do something. My brother used to hang out with a group of artists, and I would go there and hang out with them, but I noticed that they needed a place to hang out. It was always a restaurant. Restaurants are never cool with you just ordering a cup of coffee. I'm sorry, but they're not. I'm gonna sit here with a cup of coffee in my book and hang out for a couple hours. No, it's never been that way. So I told my brother one day, you know what, a coffee shop would be really cool. And he's like, yeah, you know what, that'll be really a good idea.
3: And I've also read that you were inspired by coffee shops in Monterrey, Mexico.
4: Yes.
3: Can you paint us a picture of one of those cafes, if you remember? I'd love for you to share a story of that inspiration and then how that led you to open up this spot here in Pilsen, Chicago.
4: We used to visit Monterrey all the time when we were kids. And I went back when I was 17 years old. And I started hanging out with my cousins. And then they took me to coffee shops. All of the cafes always featured artwork. They would serve coffee, people would read a book, play chess. They were doing different things. And it's like, wow, this is a cool idea. I would go back every year, and it was always the same thing. Let's go to try a different one. Oh, let's go to this one. Let's go to this one. It was something when I went to Monterrey and I saw this happening. I finally got to a point where I realized when I was home, we don't have that on the south side of Chicago. There's nothing like that here. For us, it was all taquerias, panerias, and fast food places. But that idea of a place to hang out didn't exist. So one night I was home, and I get this phone call from my brother telling me I got the perfect location for you. I'm like, what are you talking about? The coffee shop idea. I came over. I saw the spot. There's a group of guys here hanging out playing chess and other guys in the corner reading. They're just hanging out. They laid their own artwork everywhere. I'm like, oh, my God, this is beautiful. This is it. This has got to be it. Talked to the owner. She had so many requests for dollar stores, taquerias. She turned them all down. Mind you, 1994. Pilsen is nothing. Nothing what it was 30 years ago. Very traditional Mexican neighborhood. There was no Starbucks here. Dunkin' Donuts were minimum. When she heard my idea of a coffee shop, she just, like, blew up. Do it. The place is yours. Here's the keys. Get to work.
3: So now we're in 1994, Eliasad. You painted a bit of a picture of what Pilsen looked like in that moment. Tell us a bit about the Pilsen is not for sale movement that was going on at that time, if I'm not mistaken.
4: Yeah, the Pilsen not for sale movement started a few years after the neighborhood began to gentrify at a rapid pace. This neighborhood, because of the university closeness to downtown, became popular after the Northside neighborhood, Wicker Park and Bucktown, were gentrified and became too expensive. And this became a hip, bohemian neighborhood.
3: Did you feel instant welcoming from the community when you opened Cafe Jumping Bean? Was there a process of accepting this new concept?
4: We opened on a cold, cold night, January 3rd, 6 p.m. It was freezing. We opened up a full house. It was beautiful. It stood that way for about a week. And then we started twiddling our thumbs. We would watch people go by all day. And people would come in. What are you serving? Coffee, pastries, bagels. Okay, and close the door and leave. You know,
3: there were no molletes at that time.
4: No molletes at that time. So people would tell me, hey, where's your conchas? Where's your tacos? Where's your tortas? No, I don't serve that. We have sandwiches. Sandwiches? ¿Qué es eso? What's that? I'm like, well, this is what it is. I would give them a quick breakdown, and they would, okay, bye. And it stood that way for quite a while. But what people forgot is that I'm from the area. I am Latino. I own my own business. I'm hiring from the neighborhood. I give back to the neighborhood. That's a big thing, being part of your community, but also giving back. Our summer peaked a little bit. People started getting more intrigued. We started getting a lot of younger people, a lot of the college kids. They started doing poetry readings here. We're attracting a crowd. We were getting a full house. So it was a process of being here and sticking it out. I slowly watched the neighborhood change, but we changed with it, and we also were providing a service here. The artists in this neighborhood needed a place to exhibit their work. We rotated our artwork every 4 weeks, and from local artists in Pilsen. They would keep all their money. We would collect zero commission. We're providing a place for people to hang out. We were providing a place where kids would come after school and do their homework and meet their parents. We were providing a safe space. We were providing a lot more than just coffee.
3: What do you think got you over the hump? Word of mouth, confianza in your product and in your space, acostumbrarse to see you all not leaving, like maybe some of the other places. What do you think it was that caused that?
4: What gave me the will to keep going was, like you said, the confianza in the people, because I had regulars. They were so regulars that they all had tabs. So at the end of the month, I'd be like, hey, guys, time to pay. And that helped me. It was like, okay, this is helping pay that rent at the end of the month. You know, the families on the weekends would come. They would come with the kids. They would want to come to this place. You know, and it's like, yeah, a family of four can come and eat here and not break the bank. I don't need to charge $9 for a latte. I want you to be able to come every day and buy your latte here. So you know what? We're gonna make sure it's a reasonable price. You know, my accountant thinks I'm nuts. I wasn't gonna be rich off this place, but I was. Like I tell my family, I was happy.
3: You were part of true community, and that's what so many of us seek. I'm curious over the 30 years of your journey with Cafe Jumping Bean. What are some of these special moments that you witnessed or were a part of that stay with you in tu corazón?
4: I had this one kid years ago. He came in here. He was a sixth grader and came in and he just looked at the menu. He said, I want to try everything on your menu. I said, what? Yeah, I'm going to come in and try everything on your menu. I want to start with that. The first thing with the espresso. And I'm like, no, you don't want to try that.
3: Yeah, but he was like, you having coffee at 8 years old, Eliasa.
4: He's like, yeah, I want to try that. I said, okay. I gave it to him. He didn't like it. I said, here, put a little milk and sugar in it. He liked it. The next day, cappuccino. The other time, he came back, latte. He went through I saw this kid graduate 8th grade. I saw him go through high school. I saw him go through college. Then he came back. I saw him with his girlfriend. Years later, they disappeared, and they came back. They were married, and they had kids. And I'm like, wow, this is something. I had employees that started when they were 15 years old. And I'd seen them graduate high school, graduate college, have their own families, have their own business. It's something to see all that. I've seen people come here and take photos from their wedding because, oh, this is where we met, this is where our first date was, and all this stuff happening. I'm here. I'm part of this community. It's here.
3: It's just so amazing to hear these stories. I wanted to jump to another subject. Chicago is known to be a foodie town, and this area is the epicenter of good Mexican food, Pilsen, here in Chicago. One of the most popular shows right now is The Bear, a series about opening a restaurant in Chicago. If you had to do your own version of El Oso about Cafe Jumping Bean or starting a Mexican-run restaurant in Pilsen, what would be important for you to include?
4: My biggest thing would be my employees. Yeah, they're the backbone of this place. I mean, I can't tell you how much I've relied on my staff over the years. You know, being here 30 years, I have employees who have probably 20 years, so you have two that are 20 years with me, a 15 year, an 18 year. This is their home. So that's what was important to me. But working side by side with your employees is the ultimate thing.
3: As I'm here talking to Eliasar, his eyes are watering as he's talking about how much he truly cares about his employees and the staff here. Así que les puedo decir que he means every single word that he's saying, and I'm very touched to see that, Eliasar. I hope we can get
1: obviously, I didn't just come to Cafe Jumping Bean to talk with Elgado. I also came here to eat. The first thing I tried was one of the cafe's most popular drinks.
3: Eliasar recommended that I try the choco espresso mixed with Mexican chocolates. Warm, smooth, buttery, cinnamony, chocolatey, mocha-y, and the perfect kick for this morning. And to go with my choco espresso, I tried one of the cafe's signature breakfasts, a mollete.
5: Wow. It's so good. It is light and airy and crisp and seasoned. And it's not very greasy, which for a breakfast at 8 a.m., like, I'm all for a big breakfast, but I was a little worried it might be heavy, but it is light and perfect.
4: Well, thank you. 15 years ago, I was in a cafe in Mexico City, and I saw this thing, molletes. In Mexico, it's a bolillo, black beans, cheese, a side of pico de gallo. I tried it. I was like, oh, my Lord, this is so good. And it serves so many people. So I brought the idea over, and it was a huge success. We started adding aguacate to it. People have made it their own. They do diced ham. Then we brought on the vegan chorizo.
5: Oh, my gosh. The food is 10 out of 10, Eliezer. 10 out of 10. Clearly, your life's work has been much more than feeding the people of Pilsen. You've created a space for connection and community building, like we've been talking about the entire conversation. How have the business and the people you serve changed you?
4: I was always very quiet, very quiet. And I learned a lot from this community just by walking down the street to the banks, saying hello to people. That feeling of community in the morning, it's beautiful. The door was always open here for everyone. That feeling of seeing somebody every day and knowing what they want is great. My Spanish has always been good, and my Spanish has jumped to another level because we still have, as much as Pilsen has changed, we still have that large Mexican community that comes in here. So I make it a point that when I hire, that you need to know some Spanish or willing to learn it, because I still have the paletero who comes in and wants a cup of coffee, and I don't want him to come in and say, quiero un café, and the person to say, what? So I make sure my employees know, listen, there has to be some degree of Spanish in your vocabulary. I don't care what it is, or you need to be willing to learn it.
5: What advice would you give to young Latino entrepreneurs who are trying to follow in your footsteps, Eliezer?
4: If you believe in something and really believe in it, don't give up. It took me 5-6 years, and people told me, call it quits. You know what? You're not making any money. You need to, you know, move on. So it's exciting that, you know what? If you believe in something, do it. Do it 100%, not 80%, you know, not 99%. Give it 100%. Be there. Know your business. Don't just sit down and move your finger and tell people where to go. Be part of it. Work side by side with the people. You know, you're not going to do it every day, but you need to make sure they know that you're invested in that, in your business, as much as they are.
3: When we come back from the break, we're going to meet two of those young Latino entrepreneurs who are giving it 100% just a few blocks from where Cafe Jumping Bean is.
6: I'm just jumping in to remind you that you're listening to Making Contact. 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And now, back to the show.
3: If you walk 8 minutes east from Cafe Jumping Bean, you'll come across a restaurant that's not as old as Delgado's beloved cafe, but like Jumping Bean, it's a restaurant that aims to find a balance between the neighborhood's Mexican identity along with American staples. And it's all there in the restaurant's name, Pochos. We'll get more into the significance of that word shortly. In the meantime, know that it's the brainchild of Miguel Hernandez and Irene Acosta. But first, I was hungry.
5: Okay, Pulso fam, I'm now here at Pochos back in Pilsen, and I am about to have a delicious lunch when I called to ask Miguel, the owner of the restaurant, what I should order. He told me I should get shakshuka, which actually happens to be one of my favorite meals ever. Oh my gosh, my mouth is watering. I literally can't tell you all how excited I am about this bite I'm about to have. Okay, here I go. Such rich flavors. The chicken was an excellent addition. It doesn't usually come with chicken, this dish, but wow, it's so good. It's creamy. I can taste some chile in here. My eggs are running over the pepper and tomato sauce, if you can imagine that. And now I'm about to take this big chunk of crusty bread, dip it in, and have another bite.
3: I sat down with the two owners to talk about how their identity shows up in everything from how the restaurant looks to what the customers eat and the ways all business owners should embrace what makes their communities unique.
5: Hi, Irene and Miguel. Our first question for all of our guests is, what is the last thing you told someone in confianza?
7: That I have a lot of trauma.
5: Ooh, that's deep.
8: I was thinking about our green salsa recipe.
5: Are you going to tell us in confianza what that recipe is, Irene?
8: No, precisely the conversation was about how I'm not going to disclose that recipe.
5: I love it. Were you all picky eaters growing up at all?
8: No, I wasn't. And I grew up in a household where mom cooked, you know, every day there was something homemade. So getting things like pizza, McDonald's, things like that were like special occasions. So I grew up with a lot of Mexican home cooking.
7: I also, I'm not a very picky eater, but growing up as a kid and watching PBS, I saw a lot of people cook on TV. So I always loved trying new ingredients and being able to ask my parents to, you know, buy new things at the grocery store and promising, you know, a meal for them.
5: What about other spaces here locally in Chicago where you felt connected to community? Obviously, if there's food involved, even better. But where else did you all feel at home here in the city?
8: I think growing up Latino in a city like Chicago, like, we're fortunate to have so many family. So it was, if it was either home or my grandma's house and my aunt's house, and there was always food involved, right? And I think being a woman in the Latino culture, you're always involved in the kitchen, right? So when you're young, you're helping out with the little things and kind of eventually grow up and get to do more and more hands-on stuff.
7: One of my tia Chila, she was a CPS lunch lady, and she was a lunch lady for many years. So she'd always come home with a bunch of like leftover pizza, chicken nuggets. But she was always creative, and she was always a very good cook, and it's someone that I kind of look up to as being a chef and a home cook.
5: And you all both identify as Mexican-American. How much is that connected to Chicago as part of that identity? Are those two identities intertwined, Chicago and a Mexican-American? Are they different?
8: Yeah, I think that it's almost like we have our own subculture, because I think that being Mexican-American is one thing, but then being Mexican-American in a huge major city, right, you're exposed to so many different cultures, and you grow up eating different foods and speaking different languages, and I think inevitably that does create, you know, a particular kind of identity, right?
7: I created a great identity because I feel like in Chicago you can find some of the best Mexican ingredients, whether they're imported or made here. I think our tortilla game is super strong. And I can't really pinpoint another area that has the variety and the quality of tortillas that we have here in Chicago.
8: So fighting words.
5: I love it. Let's get into the restaurant. Tell us about the name. What does the word pocho mean for those who don't know?
8: It used to be a derogatory term to say you're maybe someone that left Mexico and really Americanized, or you're the sons and daughters of someone from Mexico that doesn't really understand Mexican culture, right? But I think more and more there's us that identify like pochos and don't see it as a bad thing. We just see it as something that's different, right? We grew up on this side of the border. We have love for our roots and where our parents came from, but we certainly identify as American as well.
7: When you grow up Mexican-American here and you travel to Mexico, you're not Mexican enough, right? You can't pronounce the words properly, so you get made fun of. And then here in America, you're not American enough sometimes. So you can find yourself kind of in that middle ground, but we definitely want to embrace that and be able to show that, you know, we have more than just one culture. We have, you know, two big cultures.
5: So you both come from culinary backgrounds. Walk the Pulso fam through your journey in the culinary world and then to opening the restaurant.
8: I was always more of a home cook, but I did start working in the food kind of industry right out of college. Like, my first job ever was at a like sandwich shop. And then I worked at the cafeterias in college and kind of eventually made my way into restaurant world. I hosted, I served. So I got to do a little bit of different things in the restaurant industry, work in different concepts from fast casual to fine dining. And pretty early on, I gauged, you know what, I really want to open my own restaurant one day. So I think I took advantage of a lot of the opportunities that were presented, kind of with a very clear focus of, I'm going to come in, I'm going to see what works, why does it work? When I don't understand something, I'm going to ask questions. Like, I'm always going to learn as much as I can and kind of take that knowledge with me.
7: I started super young at, I think, 14 years old, still in high school, working restaurants. And I've done everything from fine dining, fast casual. I've cooked. I've been a busser, runner, server. I've done it all. And I just have this huge appreciation for the whole culture that is the restaurant culture, especially here in Chicago.
3: We already talked about Chicago being a huge foodie town, you all. And one of the most popular shows right now is The Bear. Have you all seen it? Know about it?
7: Yes.
3: If you had to do your own version of El Oso about pochos or starting a Mexican-run restaurant in Pilsen, what would be important for you to include?
7: All the sacrifice and hours and blood, sweat, and tears it takes to open up a restaurant, especially through a pandemic, to really just strive and, you know, stay open without any assistance from the government.
8: I would make sure we cover how much fun it is. I swear, like, the funniest people work in restaurants. It's not like we interview with that in mind, but it just always works out for us. And all the jokes behind the scenes that take place that make it worth, yeah, all the hard work, I would for sure show that.
3: I love that. I love that. Okay, so obviously this is a podcast, you all, so we want to paint a picture of taste, sounds, and smells for our audience. And I really want our audience to be able to imagine the place that we're sitting in right now. Can you walk us through, maybe even as literally as you can, the decor of the place, what it here has cultural significance, details that you want the audience to know?
8: Yeah,
7: I think one of the big pieces that I really enjoy and really kind of think pocho is the mural when you first walk in. It's a mural that has a lot of different forms of cacti that you find in Mexico. But then right underneath that is this calligraphy from this amazing graffiti artist from Chicago named Tubbs.
3: I wanted to ask you all the deeper meaning of pochos. Obviously, you're here to serve delicious brunch food, but you're more than that. Any restaurant is more than that. It's a community space. It's a gathering space. You've changed the community for sure by being here and everything you've contributed. But now I'm curious about how has the community changed you all?
8: Man, that's a really loaded question. That's a lot has happened in the last 5 years. We were so fortunate to find a home in Pilsen because it's a neighborhood of pochos. I mean, it's been a predominantly Latino Mexican community since the 80s. We kind of landed in like the perfect neighborhood given what we represent, and continuing to find so many customers that identify also as pochos is just kind of reinforces that what we're doing is correct and that we can offer a home for, you know, an ever-growing group of pochos.
1: 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Thanks for joining me, Pulso Fam. 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
9: That was the voice of Liz Rebecca Alarcón in a story from the podcast In Confianza with Pulso. 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And that does it for today's show. I'm Lucy Kang. Thanks for tuning in to Making Contact.
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2: And I'm Josie Mannon. Coming up this evening on News Center 88, Trump describes Democrats as communists, even as he looks to impress China's communist leader. All on your only daily source for Marshall Broadcast News. Matthew Coyle will be in with the Metro Huntington weather forecast, and Landon Hamilton will be in with the FM 88 Sports Report. The current temperature outside is a sunny 84 degrees.
1: And now on to our top story. U.S. Immigration and Customs Enforcement has stopped publicly revealing where it is holding most detainees who are subject to final deportation orders in a move that has made it harder for lawyers and relatives to find them. ICE this week quietly removed the names of those detainees, who make up more than one-third of the agency's recent bookings, from its online detainee locator system. The practice applies to detainees who are subject to final orders of removal from an immigration court. Nearly 16,000 people who were arrested and booked into ICE detention in July were subject to final removal orders, according to ICE data obtained by the Deportation Data Project, based at UC Berkeley and UCLA.
2: World and business leaders this week will grapple with the urgent cost of climate change. Experts say the rise of artificial intelligence and data centers, which consume a lot of energy, and higher fossil fuel prices due to wars in Iran. Venezuela and Ukraine are changing the conversation as the United Nations General Assembly meets during New York's Climate Week. The toll from summer's heat waves, wildfires, and Nepal's catastrophic floods are also pressing issues. Renewable energy is booming, but climate impacts are accelerating faster than political systems can respond.
1: Justice Department officials are pressing forward with an investigation of President Donald Trump's foes, despite the departure of prosecutor Joe DiGenova, who has been leading it for months. A flurry of subpoenas to former law enforcement and intelligence officials is expected to bring grand jury testimony in the weeks ahead to the home court of a favored Trump-appointed federal judge in Fort Pierce, Florida. Whether anyone ultimately will be charged, and for what, remains an open question. Investigators face not only legal hurdles and personnel upheaval, but an impatient White House after more than a year of fits and starts.
2: Pope Leo XIV opens a four-day visit to France this weekend that is expected to touch on church teaching about the

0: value of all human life. His visit comes after France in 2024 ensured abortion as a constitutional right and recently gave final approval to a bill allowing adults with incurable illnesses to receive lethal medication. Leo has emphasized the need to protect the dignity of all human life, from immigrants to the sick and unborn. Most significantly, in his ungraceful encyclical on safeguarding human dignity in the age of artificial intelligence. During the September 25th through 28th trip, Leo is also expected to discuss AI at UNSCO.
1: President Donald Trump says that communism is the greatest threat the U.S. has ever faced, but he's hosting the leader of the world's most powerful communist country this week, Chinese President Xi Jinping. Trump has de-integrated Democrats for being communists ahead of the midterm elections, yet boasts about his relationship with the Chinese president. His political attacks have come even as he directs his administration's economic policies, which some have criticized as corporate socialism. The contradictions between Trump's words and actions risk muddying his image ahead of the November midterms, but the White House did not respond to questions about the discrepancies.
0: Coming up, Marshall University's homecoming week kicks off today, and here's what you need to know. That and more news from across the tri-state when News Center 88 returns right after this.

0: Hey, Mike, you sure you're all right to drive?
1: Dude, I've only had 9 or 12 beers. The other night I crushed 18 and made it back to my apartment, at least to the porch.
0: Man, I can't wait till graduation next week. We'll be through with college forever. You still plan on going to? Mike, you all right, man?
1: Mike had planned on spending the week after graduation at the beach, but he would spend it in the hospital, in a coma, paralyzed.
0: Man, I knew Mike was way too drunk to be driving.
1: Sometimes, drinking and driving may not sound like a bad idea, but think before you drink, unless the ER is where you would like to spend your time. Don't drink and drive, and don't let your friends drink and drive either. 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
3: 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I'm Addison Porter.
4: And I'm Josie Mannon. The Grayson Gallery Board and volunteers will host their annual Halloween-themed art show with an opening reception and costume contest. The show is set for October 30th, the evening before Oktoberfest, in Grayson, Kentucky. Artists are invited to stop by the gallery to drop off up to 3 pieces on Saturday, October 17th, and Monday, October 19th, from 10 a.m. to 2 p.m. each day. Work must be original. All mediums and subjects will be accepted, from a traditional fall scene to something wild. Art must be ready to display, wired for hanging, tagged on the back, or as needed for 3D works, with artist name, title, medium, and price of each piece.
3: Marshall University celebrates school spirit, unity, and tradition during its annual Unity Walk today, as part of the university's homecoming week activities. 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Following the banner contest judging, the Unity Walk began at 5 p.m. Participants are traveling along separate routes on 3rd and 5th Avenues before converging at the Old Main entrance and continuing together to the Memorial Student Center Plaza. At the conclusion of the walk, Brianna Ellis, Director of Women's Basketball Operations, will deliver the keynote address, followed by the announcement of homecoming court attendance. The celebration will conclude with food and music on the plaza.
4: 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Safety goggles and gloves will be provided at the event. Last call for the bashing will be at 3 p.m., but you can see what's left of the car in

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1: Funktifest X is mixing funk and video game theming for the festival's 10th year. 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The lineup features some of Appalachia's finest musical artists, including some of Huntington's own. Music starts at 5:30 p.m. on Friday and 3 p.m. on Saturday. The party wraps up at 10 p.m. each night. An after-party at the Loud will follow on Saturday's festivities featuring Massing, Randy, and Ivy. The party kicks off at 10 p.m. and will run until 2 a.m.
0: The 80s are making a return with Marshall University's homecoming theme. This year, Marshall will celebrate homecoming with Grand Marshal Joe Crest, a 1986 graduate of the university and most famously known for his role in the hit show Stranger Things. Monday will start the week with the Unity Walk starting at 5 p.m. at the Rec Center. Tuesday, campus will celebrate homecoming and Funktifest with Funkle Sam. There will be music, snacks, refreshments, and Funktifest student tickets for anyone interested in attending. Wednesday at noon, 80s-themed karaoke will take over Harless Dining Hall, and a casino night will be held in the Don Morris Room of the Student Center at 7 p.m. Friday, the WMUL-FM Car Bash will kick off at 10 a.m., and a salsa competition will take place on the Memorial Student Center Plaza at noon. 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For more information, visit the Marshall Events tab on their website.
1: 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That and more news from around the nation when News Center 88 returns. 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
3: 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I'm Addison Porter.
4: And I'm Josie Mannon. 12 states and Hollywood writers challenging Paramount's buyout of Warner Bros. Discovery have agreed to settle their lawsuits against the mega merger. Monday's announcement effectively paves the way for the $81 billion deal to cross the finish line with some new commitments. The blockbuster deal will bring together two of Hollywood's oldest studios, key TV networks like CBS and CNN, and streaming platforms HBO Max and Paramount Plus. It also will consolidate as decades-old libraries with titles ranging from Harry Potter to Top Gun. The agreement calls for Paramount to increase domestic production and establish monitoring of editorial independence of the company's news operations. The settlement still needs a final sign-off by a judge.
3: The National Hurricane Center says the tropical cyclone named Polo is now a hurricane in the Pacific Ocean. Polo is expected to become a major hurricane by Wednesday. It could bring up to a foot of rain to parts of coastal Mexico. The hurricane was centered Monday about 270 miles south-southeast of Manzanillo, Mexico. Tropical storm Odalisis farther west in the Pacific and is not a threat to land. However, forecasters say Odalisis will become a hurricane by midweek. Tropical Storm Fay is in the Atlantic Ocean and is weakening.
4: U.S. stocks are climbing with markets worldwide after oil prices and yields in the bond market gave back some of their jumps from last week. The S&P 500 rose 1.5% Monday and pulled within 0.4% of its all-time highs set last month. The Dow Jones Industrial Average added 348 points, and the NASDAQ Composite climbed 2.2%. They benefited from the price for a barrel of Brent oil falling back toward $100. While the 10-year Treasury yield dropped to 4.97%, the easing pressure helped indexes rise more than 1% around much of the world, from Germany to Hong Kong to South Korea.
3: A top Federal Reserve official said Monday that the central bank may have to cause economic pain in the form of higher unemployment to combat stubbornly high inflation. Austin Goolsbee, president of the Federal Reserve Bank of Chicago, said in a speech in London that the Fed is facing a series of persistent supply shocks, including the Iran war and tariffs, that have driven up inflation. Goolsbee's comments contradict Fed Chairman Ken Warsh's comments last Wednesday after the Fed lifted its key interest rate for the first time in 3 years to about 3.9%.
4: A jury has convicted a Vermont man of attempted murder in the shootings of three Palestinian college students who were walking near his home, rejecting an insanity defense rooted in his claims that he was acting on orders from the CIA and Mossad. Excuse me. Jason Eaton faces up to
3: faces up to life in prison.
4: In the November 2023 attack near the University of Vermont campus in Burlington, which left one paralyzed from the waist down and two of his friends wounded.
3: Coming up next, MS Now, CNN, and Politico file a lawsuit against Trump to restore White House access. Your daily political update when News Center 88 returns right after this.

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2: 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I'm Addison Porter.
3: And I'm Josie Mannon. Republicans are trying to win an open Senate seat race in Michigan, and nominee Mike Rogers is stepping up his appeals to some Democrats. The strategy is key to what the former congressman sees as a way to defeat progressive Democrat Abdul El-Sayed. Rogers narrowly lost a Senate race 2 years ago. This time, he's betting he can win over some Democrats and independents, particularly black and Jewish voters. At the same time, he must rally Donald Trump loyalists to turn out to vote, even though the president isn't on the ballot. The November race is critical in the fight for Senate control.
2: CNN, MS Now, and Politico have sued President Donald Trump's administration after they were barred from covering the White House, saying the selective ban was, quote, a blatant violation of the First Amendment, unquote. Reporters from the three major news organizations were blocked from the White House on Saturday, a day after Trump said he was barring them because of reporting he found to be, quote, fake news, unquote. Meanwhile, Trump will meet with New York City Mayor Zoran Mamdani when Trump travels to the city for the upcoming UN General Assembly. The meeting is scheduled for Monday and at Gracie Mansion, the official mayoral residence. The two will discuss issues affecting the city and New Yorkers. The White House confirmed the meeting will take place, but did not offer more details.
3: President Trump has unveiled a new White House helicopter landing pad while trying to downplay a First Amendment firestorm. Major TV networks suspended coverage of Monday's event as part of the national White House press pool because CNN was banned from the event. Trump used gold scissors to cut a ribbon and exchanged handshakes with officials. While construction crews in hard hats and green smocks looked on, CNN, Miss Now, and Politico have sued after Trump announced a ban on them covering the White House on Friday. CNN is usually part of a five-network rotation covering White House events. ABC, CBS, CNN, and Fox News collectively skip covering the ceremony for TV. Trump's media access restrictions overshadow his building projects and Chinese President Xi Jinping's upcoming visit.
2: Voters across the nation say skyrocketing gas prices are causing financial hardships for their families. Those concerns cut across the political spectrum and are adding to a sour political environment that may be

0: and staffing cutbacks. Their financial woes are surfacing just as voting is getting underway in a midterm election that will determine control of Congress for the final 2 years of President Donald Trump's term. The shortfalls are setting off alarms and among Democrats, strategists who are betting on high turnout and robust voter protection efforts this fall. They're worried that many grassroots groups won't be able to mount effective registration and get out the vote efforts. In response, the Democratic National Committee says it's making historic investments in organizing.
1: 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Stay with us.

0: feeling out of the loop? No worries. We're here to reel you back in. On our program, What's Going On, we get down to just that. On select Mondays at 6 p.m., we'll update you on what's happening on Marshall's campus in the city of Huntington, plus noteworthy events in the nearby Ohio and Kentucky areas. 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
2: Welcome back to News Center 88. I'm Matthew Coyle, and now it's time for your Metro Huntington weather forecast. Currently outside the WMUL studios, it's a sunny 84 degrees. Temperatures will begin to drop throughout the evening, with lows reaching around the mid to low 60s, with the overnight temperatures dropping as low as 62 degrees. Tomorrow is expected to bring a much welcome drop in temperatures, with a high of 74 and a low of 62. If you've got any picnics planned tomorrow, you may want to take a look at the forecast to plan for the 50% chance of rain and thunderstorms throughout the day. Looking forward to the rest of the week, lower temperatures become the norm, with highs in the low 70s all week long. And now it's time for today's weather word of the day, storm force winds. Taken from the Beaufort scale, storm force winds are classified as winds of 48 to 55 knots, or 55 to 64 miles an hour. Sailors utilize this scale to estimate the sea conditions that can be expected with each level of the Beaufort scale. Wave heights of 30 to 40 feet are possible when the winds at sea reach storm force. Thank you to weatherology.com for that information. That's your Metro Huntington weather forecast for News Center 88. I am Matthew Coyle.
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4: Thank you, Addison. On Saturday night, head coach Tony Gibson and your Marshall Thundering Herd would travel to Robert W. Plaster Stadium in Springfield, Missouri, to take on the Missouri State Bears. While Marshall would hold the lead for the entire game, it was still a nail-biting back-and-forth contest throughout the second half. Marshall would take a commanding 24-10 lead early in the third quarter. That 14-point lead would be short-lived, however, as with 2:06 to go in the third quarter, Missouri State quarterback Skylar Locklear would drop in a 25-yard touchdown to cut the Marshall lead to just 3. The Thundering Herd would hang on and win with a final score of 30-24 behind a 16 completion, 176-yard and 1-touchdown performance through the air, and another 76 yards and 1-touchdown on the ground from quarterback Carlos Del Rio Wilson. Redshirt freshman kicker Jorge Diaz-Nichols would also knock through 3 important field goals in the Herd victory. This Saturday, your Thundering Herd come back for a wonderful homecoming game against Gardner-Webb at 3:30 in the Joan. The Marshall Thundering Herd cross-country season is officially underway. FM 88 Sports' Zach McNeely sat down with director Keith Roberts and discussed the first meet.
5: Marshall Thundering Herd cross-country squads opened their season on Friday, September 4th at the Thundering Herd Invitational in Huntington. The women's squad would race first, and they dominated, winning with a near-perfect score of 19. 6 women finished in the top 10 for the herd, including a first-place

0: finish from Winfield High School graduate and Bowling Green transfer Rachel Withrow, who broke Abby Herring's course record by 50 seconds and won the race by a full 90 seconds.
1: I definitely was surprised for sure. I didn't really know what to expect going into the first one, so I was just kind of going out and seeing what would happen. Hearing coach at the mile and 2 mile marker kind of made it a little more real in my head of, oh, like, I'm going to be a little faster than I thought.
0: The men's squad finished second behind National Power Charleston. Four men finished in the top 10, and they were led by Justin Lipscomb, who finished fifth in the race. Cross-country director Keith Roberts said this is the first time he's seen a team finish as well as these squads do.
2: And I already mentioned to the team multiple times, this is the first time where I've seen everybody coming down the chute, just sprinting all out, trying to catch as many people as they can, and if they were in front, trying to separate from people, not giving up at all. And that says a lot about not only training and their fitness levels, but their heart.
0: The herd's next race will be in Kentucky at the Louisville Cross Country Classic. For FM 88 Sports, I'm Zach McNeely.
3: Thank you, Zach. As he mentioned, the herd's next race will take place in Kentucky at the Louisville Cross Country Classic. Also on Saturday night, the Marshall women's soccer team would play host to Louisiana Tech in the first Sunbelt Conference action of the season. Early on, Marshall's Julia Mikach would find the back of the net, making the score 1-0 Marshall, a score that would hold until the second half with a goal from Louisiana Tech that would knot the score up 1-1. The first game of conference play would end just that way, in a 1-1 tie. The Thundering Herd remain undefeated at home and will travel to Troy, Alabama in an attempt to notch their first Sunbelt Conference victory of the season. Next up, professional sports. Last night on Sunday Night Football, the Indianapolis Colts faced the Kansas City Chiefs in an overtime thriller. The teams engaged in a high-scoring affair with a final combined point output of 63. Regulation ended with the score 27-27. In overtime, Kansas City would get the ball first, drive down, and kick a field goal, taking the lead 30-27. On the following possession, Colts quarterback Daniel Jones would launch a 48-yard long ball to wide receiver Laquon Treadwell, which would then lead to a Colts field goal, tying the game at 30 apiece. Patrick Mahomes and the Kansas City Chiefs would finally march down the field one final time in sudden death overtime. Off the leg of Harrison Butker, they would notch a 33-30 victory over the Colts. The Colts drop to 0-2 and will face the Houston Texans next week, and the Kansas City Chiefs improve to 2-0 and will face the Miami Dolphins. That will be all for your sports report. 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
6: And finally, today on News Center 88, a Mississippi wildfire rescue gives abandoned and injured baby raccoons their best chance of survival through a program they call Raccoon Boot Camp. Woodside Wildlife Rescue staff teach the kits by example. They mimic raccoon calls, hide worms in dirt to teach the youngsters to dig for food, and break open pine cones and acorns to reveal the seeds inside to their charges. Rescuers take raccoons to a pond to learn to swim and provide live prey for hunting practice. When a group of kits is ready for release, the staff hosts a graduation ceremony complete with Edward Elgar's Pomp and Circumstances marches, a roll call and reverend's blessing.
7: 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Stephen King.

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0: fingertips.
1: Vestmeyer, no. Bazookas to the back of the net! And he ties the game for the Herd. Call him Bazooka, because that was a rocket by Bazookas.
2: She's going to lift this one high and deep, way back into left field. That was by the light pole. Look up and say goodbye. Allie Harrell with her 10th career home run. She has now tied the Marshall freshman record for most home runs to start a career.
3: Under 25 now, over to Williams from three, and he knocks it down! Jansen Williams puts the Herd on top, 70-69, 19 seconds left in the contest.
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0: feeling out of the loop? No worries. We're here to reel you back in. On our program, What's Going On, we get down to just that. 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

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You're listening to WMUL 88.1 FM. I'm Bella Jones, and I'll be your host for the next hour. And let me tell you, I'm extremely excited for this week because I'm going to go see Hayley Williams with a bunch of friends over in Cincinnati, and it's been all I can think about. So I'm going to play a bunch of what sounds to me like songs that give off the same energy as a lot of Hayley Williams' solo stuff. And if you don't know who she is, she's the lead singer of Paramore. And if you don't know what Paramore is, I'm sure I'll play a few songs by them. But this next song is Showbiz by Hayley Williams.

Welcome back. You just heard Champ by Girl Puppy. I forgot to mention this earlier, but most of, if not all, of the songs that I'm going to be playing for the next hour are all female artists or bands that have their lead singer as a woman, because Hayley Williams, well, is an amazing, amazing singer, and I think she's done so much for female artists. So this next song is Oblivion by Grimes, and this song is absolutely amazing in its production, and I can listen to it anytime, any time of day, no matter what, and it's always going to be amazing to me. So this is Oblivion by Grimes.

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Welcome back. You just heard Stretch the Struggle by Bria Salmena, and I absolutely love listening to that song at night because, despite what anyone says, there are certain songs that you need to listen to at certain times of the day, and that's one of them. This next song is a perfect example of a very specific thing that I like in my songs, where I love when singers sound like they're singing you a lullaby, and then slowly or abruptly, the song just completely turns into something chaotic. So, this next song is Texas Reznikoff by Mitski. So, I hope you have fun.

Welcome back. You just heard Mold by Lunar Vacation. Lunar Vacation has been one of my favorite bands as of late. I feel like no matter what song I listen to, it's never a bad one. And this next song is not a bad one. It's actually very good, but I really enjoy it just because of the title. And because I probably make a fool out of myself at least 13 times a day. So the song is just for me. This is Everything is Embarrassing by Sky Ferreira.

That was The Outside by Phoebe Bridgers off of her new album that released a little over a month ago last weekend. And ever since that album was released, I've probably listened to it all the way through, at least every other day. But unfortunately, it's time for me to say goodnight and goodbye. My hour is up. If you enjoyed what you heard here today, listen in next Monday on 7 p.m. Eastern Time to WMUL 88.1 FM. If you didn't enjoy what you heard here today, tune in next Monday at 7 p.m. Eastern Time, and let me make it up to you. I told you that I would leave you with a Paramore song, so that's what I'm doing. This one's a classic. This is Ain't It Fun by Paramore. Have a good night.